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2: 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I don't know if that's what heaven will be like or not. 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
2: Apparently, we're living in the golden age of soda invention because Jet Puffed, the marshmallow people, are releasing not one, not two, but three marshmallow sodas. There's a regular marshmallow pop, a marshmallow root beer, and a marshmallow strawberry pop. And I genuinely can't decide whether this is genius or utter chaos. Part of me is thinking that a marshmallow root beer float, that could be incredible. But the other part of me is imagining someone carbonating a melted bag of marshmallows and calling it a beverage. The internet is also completely divided, so now I have to know where you land on this. Which one are you trying? For me, if I'm brave enough to try one, it's probably going to be the marshmallow strawberry just because I'm not a huge root beer fan. But it feels like this sounds like it was invented by a kid who left unsupervised in a candy store.
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2: I hope you're praying for revival. We want to see revival all throughout the tri-state. I want to remind you what revival is, though. I came across this quote from Charles Finney, and he said, "Revival is a renewed conviction of sin and repentance, followed by an intense desire to live in obedience to God." I love that definition of revival, because I think a lot of times when we say we want revival, what we mean is something different. We want, like, powerful worship services. We want, you know, people with their hands up. We want, you know, people, new people being saved and that kind of thing. And those things all, I think, come along with revival. But at the root of it, revival is coming back to God, coming back and saying, "Lord, help me to live the way you want me to live. Help me to be the changed person that you called me to be." And it starts with that renewed sense of, I'm a sinner and God is gracious. And that changes everything.
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2: 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I sat down, hit the power button on my laptop, and nothing happened. No lights, no screen, no signs of life. And for a moment, I kind of felt that little wave of panic start to creep in. Because I had plans for the morning, things I needed to do, a schedule in my head just for how the day was supposed to go. Thankfully, the computer eventually decided to cooperate, but it got me thinking about how quickly I can get rattled when something unexpected throws off my plans. Maybe you've had one of those moments lately, not with a computer, but with life. Something didn't go the way you expected, or a door didn't open, a prayer didn't get answered on your timeline. One of the things I'm learning is that my peace can't be tied to everything working perfectly. Because if it is, I'll lose it every time life throws me a curveball. Our trust was never supposed to be in our plans, our technology, or our ability to control the day. It's supposed to be in Him.
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2: Apparently, we're living in the golden age of soda invention because Jet Puffed, the marshmallow people, are releasing not one, not two, but three marshmallow sodas. There is a regular marshmallow pop, a marshmallow root beer, and a marshmallow strawberry pop. And I genuinely can't decide whether this is genius or utter chaos. Part of me is thinking that a marshmallow root beer float, that could be incredible. But the other part of me is imagining someone carbonating a melted bag of marshmallows and calling it a beverage. The internet is also completely divided, so now I have to know where you land on this. Which one are you trying? For me, if I'm brave enough to try one, it's probably going to be the marshmallow strawberry just because I'm not a huge root beer fan. But it feels like this sounds like it was invented by a kid who left unsupervised in a candy store.
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2: 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I don't know if that's what heaven will be like or not. You know what I mean? Like, I don't know if you're going to have those kind of experiences. But what I do know is if you want to have those kind of experiences, well, today would be a great day to tell somebody about Jesus, because maybe the person you talk to today would be the person that would end up saying that to you.
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0: You know that feeling when a song speaks to where you are? 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
2: 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And for a moment, I kind of felt that little wave of panic start to creep in. Because I had plans for the morning, things I needed to do, a schedule in my head just for how the day was supposed to go. Thankfully, the computer eventually decided to cooperate, but it got me thinking about how quickly I can get rattled when something unexpected throws off my plans. Maybe you've had one of those moments lately, not with a computer, but with life. Something didn't go the way you expected, or a door didn't open, a prayer didn't get answered on your timeline. One of the things I'm learning is that my peace can't be tied to everything working perfectly, because if it is, I'll lose it every time life throws me a curveball. Our trust was never supposed to be in our plans, our technology, or our ability to control the day. It's supposed to be in Him.
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1: I hope you're praying for revival. 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I want to remind you what revival is, though. I came across this quote from Charles Finney, and he said, revival is a renewed conviction of sin and repentance, followed by an intense desire to live in obedience to God. I love that definition of revival, because I think a lot of times when we say we want revival, what we mean is something different. We want like powerful worship services. We want, you know, people with their hands up. We want, you know, people, new people being saved and that kind of thing. 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Help me to be the changed person that you called me to be. And it starts with that renewed sense of I'm a sinner and God is gracious. And that changes everything.
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2: Apparently, we're living in the golden age of soda invention because Jet Puffed, the marshmallow people, are releasing not one, not two, but three marshmallow sodas. There is a regular marshmallow pop, a marshmallow root beer, and a marshmallow strawberry pop. And I genuinely can't decide whether this is genius or utter chaos. Part of me is thinking that a marshmallow root beer float, that could be incredible. But the other part of me is imagining someone carbonating a melted bag of marshmallows and calling it a beverage. The internet is also completely divided, so now I have to know where you land on this. Which one are you trying? For me, if I'm brave enough to try one, it's probably going to be the marshmallow strawberry just because I'm not a huge root beer fan. But it feels like this sounds like it was invented by a kid who left unsupervised in a candy store.
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2: 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I sat down, hit the power button on my laptop, and nothing happened. 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And for a moment, I kind of felt that little wave of panic start to creep in. 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Thankfully, the computer eventually decided to cooperate, but it got me thinking about how quickly I can get rattled when something unexpected throws off my plans. 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Something didn't go the way you expected, or a door didn't open, a prayer didn't get answered on your timeline. One of the things I'm learning is that my peace can't be tied to everything working perfectly. Because if it is, I'll lose it every time life throws me a curveball. Our trust was never supposed to be in our plans, our technology, or our ability to control the day. It's supposed to be in Him.
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1: I hope you're praying for revival. 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I want to remind you what revival is, though. I came across this quote from Charles Finney, and he said, "Revival is a renewed conviction of sin and repentance, followed by an intense desire to live in obedience to God." I love that definition of revival, because I think a lot of times when we say we want revival, what we mean is something different. We want like powerful worship services. We want, you know, people with their hands up. We want, you know, new people being saved and that kind of thing. And those things all, I think, come along with revival. 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Help me to be the changed person that you called me to be." And it starts with that renewed sense of, I'm a sinner and God is gracious, and that changes everything.
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Why don't you focus on the burgers? And we'll provide the music. 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
3: Imagine getting to heaven and meeting someone when you get there who would actually say, "The reason I'm here is because you were courageous enough to share about Jesus with me. 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I don't know if that's what heaven will be like or not. 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

0: Summer has this way of making us think happiness is waiting just around the corner. Maybe it's the perfect vacation, a day at the pool, a weekend at the lake, or, you know, just finally getting a little sunshine after a long week. And don't get me wrong, those things are great. But have you ever noticed how quickly those moments pass? Hey, I'm Lindsay. You're listening to Your Morning Walk. I was reading through Philippians chapter 4, and Paul gives what might be the simplest recipe for happiness I've ever seen. And he says, worry about nothing, pray about everything, and thank God in all things. And that's interesting because Paul wasn't writing those words from a beach chair. He was writing them from prison. And yet he says he learned the secret of being content no matter what his circumstances were. And maybe that's a great reminder this summer. Happiness isn't found in having the perfect season. It's found in trusting the God who walks with us through every season. So maybe something's weighing on your mind today. Maybe you can take Paul's advice, hand it to God, thank him for his faithfulness, and let your thoughts rest on what's good, true, and lovely.
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0: today is National Porridge Day. And I've got to admit, my first thought wasn't about breakfast. It was about Goldilocks. Hey, I'm Lindsay. You're listening to Your Morning Walk. You know the story. Papa Bear's porridge was too hot. Baby Bear's was just right. And Mama Bear's was too cold. And well, I think I finally understand why. Now, I'm not big on porridge myself, but it made me laugh when I saw that today was the National Day of Porridge, because recently there is a trend going around on social media of moms making videos of them sitting in the middle of their family and they're staring deadpan at the camera and they're like, I finally understand why Mama Bear's porridge was too cold. Because if Mama Bear was anything like the moms we know, she probably made breakfast, served everyone else first, got distracted, helping somebody find a shoe, cleaning up a spill, you know, answering 14 questions before 8 a.m. And by the time she sat down to eat, her porridge was stone cold. And honestly, that's one of the most realistic parts of the entire fairy tale. But you know, it also, whether you're a mom, a dad, or just somebody who always is taking care of everyone else, maybe this could be a reminder today just to slow down for a minute, reheat the coffee if you got to, enjoy the meal, just take a deep breath. Happy National Porridge Day.
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0: I don't know about you, but I am still grinning ear to ear from last Friday night's concert. It was Toby Mac's Summer 26 tour, and he brought, of course, Zach Williams, Jamie McDonald, and Seth Slater. It was an incredible night. They put on an amazing show, and of course, can I just say, getting to see Jamie McDonald and Seth Slater live for the first time was such a highlight for me. They're two of my favorite artists right now, and I had never got to see either of them live yet, so that was incredible. And of course, love getting to see everybody who stopped by the Walk FM table. Thanks for stopping by to say hi and just catch up or grab a picture. You know, one of my favorite moments of these events is just getting to meet the people behind the radio that I get to talk to every single morning, get to hang out with, and just putting names with faces is so awesome. But, you know, of course, Zach Williams and Toby Mac also absolutely brought the energy too. It was just one of those nights where every artist left you encouraged and just reminded of God's goodness. If you were there, I'd love to know your favorite moment from the night. You can see a recap reel that we put up on our social media pages yesterday. Let us know what your favorite part was.
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11: Good morning. Welcome to Tuesday. I'm Lindsay. So glad to be here with you this morning. I can't believe we're in the final week of June. When did that happen? Here we are, but you know, stick around. I've got some, of course, Jesus music and some great stories all headed your way. Hope you have a great Tuesday.

You know how sometimes you've heard a song so many times that the words just kind of roll off your tongue without any thought? Well, I had one of those moments recently while singing along to a worship song in my car. And as I was singing, "Jesus, you're all I want, you're all I'll ever need." And suddenly I kind of caught myself, because do I really mean that? It's a beautiful lyric, but it's also a bold statement. Hey, I'm Lindsay. You're listening to Your Morning Walk. If all the things that I tend to lean on were stripped away, the plans, the comfort, the certainty, the things I worry about and try to control, would Jesus truly be enough? That's not always an easy question to answer, honestly, but what I love is that scripture points us toward that kind of confidence. Proverbs 31 says, "A godly woman can laugh at the days to come, not because she knows what tomorrow holds, but because she knows who holds tomorrow." And I'm sure you've heard that before, but life is full of unknowns. We don't get guarantees about how every chapter will unfold, but we do have the promise that God is already there and nothing reaches us without first passing through His hands. Maybe today the question isn't whether life feels secure. Maybe it's this: is Jesus enough?

0: Every morning is better when you spend it with a friend. This is Your Morning Walk with Lindsay, brought to you by Beacon Light Counseling.
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Jen Johnson with Goodness of God right here on Walk FM. I'm Lindsay. You're listening to Your Morning Walk. I'm going to keep the music rolling. Up next, I've got Micah Tyler with God.

0: people from around the world are coming to America for the World Cup and leaving with a deep emotional attachment to ranch dressing. Hey, I'm Lindsay. You're listening to Your Morning Walk. The World Cup has been so much fun to watch lately. If you're not familiar with it, it is the biggest soccer tournament in the world, bringing together nations from across the globe. And this year, the United States is one of the host countries. I've been seeing videos of visitors experiencing America for the first time, and honestly, that's been half the entertainment. People are treating Buc-ee's like a national monument. They're discovering biscuits and gravy like they've uncovered hidden treasure. Ranch dressing is apparently changing lives, and Waffle House is now on bucket lists. But there was something I saw this week that made me stop and think for a moment. While millions of people are traveling here for soccer, many are also coming from countries where openly sharing the gospel isn't as easy as it is here. And for a brief moment, people from nations all over the world are gathering in one place, and believers across the country are seeing it as a unique opportunity to show the love of Jesus and share the hope of the gospel. So yeah, enjoy the soccer, enjoy the funny videos of people discovering American culture, but also take a moment to pray. Pray for the fans, for the volunteers, the churches, and the conversations happening behind the scenes. Because for some people, the most important thing they take home from the World Cup may not be a souvenir or a soccer memory. It could be about hearing about Jesus.
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0: Yes.
1: Here are two things I learned today that might interest you. Brown isn't actually brown, and the blue M&M might be in danger. Hey, I'm Lindsay. You're listening to Your Morning Walk. Apparently, M&M's is working to remove artificial dyes, and in the process, the blue and brown candies could temporarily disappear, which led me down a rabbit hole I never expected to visit. First of all, who knew brown M&M's actually need blue coloring to look brown? That's the kind of information that makes you question everything you thought you knew. But now that I'm sitting here thinking about it, in order to get brown, you got to mix primary colors, which are red, yellow, and blue. So maybe I did know that, but it took me a moment to think about it. But the real challenge is that blue is one of the hardest colors to recreate naturally. So while Mars figures it out, the blue and brown M&Ms may be taking a little vacation. And honestly, you know, I think it's great to see more companies being proactive about removing artificial dyes and ingredients from our food. You know, whether that's candy, snacks, or just other products, it's encouraging getting to see these brands responding to what us as consumers have been asking for and just looking for. But the great news is they're hoping to bring all six colors back with natural dyes in the future. So no worries there. But now I need to know, when you open a bag of M&Ms, do you have a favorite color, or have they all tasted exactly the same to you this entire time? Because for me, they all taste the same, but I think they're pretty to look at.
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0: This is your morning walk.
10: Hey, good morning. Happy Tuesday. Hope you're having a wonderful start to your morning. I know I say it every morning, but I truly, truly mean it. I'm praying for you as you go about your day that God would go before you, especially at the start of a brand new week. Stick around. I've got some great stories, some great music, all headed your way.

0: You know, I never thought I'd be emotionally invested in the daily schedule of a bird, but here we are. Hey, I'm Lindsay. You're listening to Your Morning Walk. I came across a video on social media that just absolutely melted my heart. It's of a 90-year-old man who has become friends with a red cardinal. And every morning he whistles and the same cardinal comes to visit him. I'm talking like a real Snow White moment. In the video, he's standing outside tossing food to the bird, and his granddaughter said, "These are the moments that I'm going to hold on to forever." And this sweet story, it immediately made me think of my mom. Recently, a red cardinal has started showing up at her house almost every morning. In fact, it's become so consistent that it keeps setting off her Ring doorbell camera around the same time each day. It doesn't stay long. It just comes and sits under her carport for a few minutes and then flies off. But you know what? It brings her so much joy every single time. And I know some people see a bird and that's all they see, but moments like that remind me how thoughtful God is. He could have made a world that simply functioned, but instead he filled it with beauty and wonder and just these little surprises that make us smile. You know, whether that is a sunrise or a wildflower or a lightning bug on a summer evening or a cardinal that shows up at just the right time. I love that we serve a God who delights in giving us glimpses of his creation.
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1: 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Jesus said that the wise man built his house on the rock, while the foolish man built his house on the sand. The storm came to both houses. The difference wasn't the storm, it was the foundation. The same is true in our lives. Hard times will come. 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But when our lives are built on the solid foundation of Jesus Christ in obedience to His Word, we can stand firm when the storm arrives. 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
3: I hope you're praying for revival. 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I want to remind you what revival is, though. I came across this quote from Charles Finney, and he said, revival is a renewed conviction of sin and repentance, followed by an intense desire to live in obedience to God. I love that definition of revival, because I think a lot of times when we say we want revival, what we mean is something different. We want like powerful worship services. We want, you know, people with their hands up. We want, you know, new people being saved and that kind of thing. And those things all, I think, come along with revival. But at the root of it, revival is coming back to God. Coming back and saying, Lord, help me to live the way you want me to live. Help me to be the changed person that you called me to be. And it starts with that renewed sense of I'm a sinner and God is gracious. And that changes everything.
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Hey, I'm Lindsay. You're listening to Your Morning Walk. That was Ben Fuller with Black Sheep. Coming up next here at Walk FM, we've got Tasha Layton with Worship Through It, then Ann Wilson after.

0: summer has this way of making us think happiness is waiting just around the corner. Maybe it's the perfect vacation, a day at the pool, a weekend at the lake, or, you know, just finally getting a little sunshine after a long week. And don't get me wrong, those things are great. But have you ever noticed how quickly those moments pass? Hey, I'm Lindsay. You're listening to Your Morning Walk. I was reading through Philippians chapter 4, and Paul gives what might be the simplest recipe for happiness I've ever seen. And he says, worry about nothing, pray about everything, and thank God in all things. And that's interesting because Paul wasn't writing those words from a beach chair. He was writing them from prison. And yet he says he learned the secret of being content no matter what his circumstances were. And maybe that's a great reminder this summer. Happiness isn't found in having the perfect season. It's found in trusting the God who walks with us through every season. So maybe something's weighing on your mind today. Maybe you can take Paul's advice, hand it to God, thank him for his faithfulness, and let your thoughts rest on what's good, true, and lovely.
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Your morning wouldn't be complete without a little scripture, your favorite song, and a good cup of coffee. 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Walk.

0: Unfortunately, today is National Porridge Day. And I've got to admit, my first thought wasn't about breakfast. It was about Goldilocks. Hey, I'm Lindsay. You're listening to Your Morning Walk. You know the story. Papa Bear's porridge was too hot. Baby Bear's was just right. And Mama Bear's was too cold. And well, I think I finally understand why. Now, I'm not big on porridge myself, but it made me laugh when I saw that today was the National Day of Porridge, because recently there is a trend going around on social media of moms making videos of them sitting in the middle of their family and they're staring deadpan at the camera and they're like, I finally understand why Mama Bear's porridge was too cold. Because if Mama Bear was anything like the moms we know, she probably made breakfast, served everyone else first, got distracted, helping somebody find a shoe, cleaning up a spill, you know, answering 14 questions before 8 a.m. And by the time she sat down to eat, her porridge was stone cold. And honestly, that's one of the most realistic parts of the entire fairy tale. But, you know, it also, whether you're a mom, a dad, or just somebody who always is taking care of everyone else, maybe this could be a reminder today just to slow down for a minute, reheat the coffee if you got to, enjoy the meal, just take a deep breath. Happy National Porridge Day.
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0: I don't know about you, but I am still grinning ear to ear from last Friday night's concert. It was Toby Mac's Summer 26 tour, and he brought, of course, Zach Williams, Jamie McDonald, and Seth Slater. It was an incredible night. They put on an amazing show, and of course, can I just say, getting to see Jamie McDonald and Seth Slater live for the first time was such a highlight for me. They're two of my favorite artists right now, and I had never got to see either of them live yet, so that was incredible. And of course, love getting to see everybody who stopped by the Walk FM table. Thanks for stopping by to say hi and just catch up or grab a picture. You know, one of my favorite moments of these events is just getting to meet the people behind the radio that I get to talk to every single morning, get to hang out with, and just putting names with faces is so awesome. But, you know, of course, Zach Williams and Toby Mac also absolutely brought the energy too. It was just one of those nights where every artist left you encouraged and just reminded of God's goodness. If you were there, I'd love to know your favorite moment from the night. You can see a recap reel that we put up on our social media pages yesterday. Let us know what your favorite part was.
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10: Good morning. Welcome to Tuesday. I'm Lindsay. So glad to be here with you this morning. I can't believe we're in the final week of June. When did that happen? Here we are. But, you know, stick around. I've got

You know how sometimes you've heard a song so many times that the words just kind of roll off your tongue without any thought? Well, I had one of those moments recently while singing along to a worship song in my car. And as I was singing, "Jesus, you're all I want. You're all I'll ever need." And suddenly I kind of caught myself, because do I really mean that? It's a beautiful lyric, but it's also a bold statement. Hey, I'm Lindsay. You're listening to Your Morning Walk. If all the things that I tend to lean on were stripped away, the plans, the comfort, the certainty, the things I worry about and try to control, would Jesus truly be enough? That's not always an easy question to answer, honestly, but what I love is that scripture points us toward that kind of confidence. Proverbs 31 says, "A godly woman can laugh at the days to come, not because she knows what tomorrow holds, but because she knows who holds tomorrow." And I'm sure you've heard that before, but life is full of unknowns. We don't get guarantees about how every chapter will unfold, but we do have the promise that God is already there and nothing reaches us without first passing through his hands. Maybe today the question isn't whether life feels secure. Maybe it's this: is Jesus enough?

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0: people from around the world are coming to America for the World Cup and leaving with a deep emotional attachment to ranch dressing. Hey, I'm Lindsay. You're listening to Your Morning Walk. The World Cup has been so much fun to watch lately. If you're not familiar with it, it is the biggest soccer tournament in the world, bringing together nations from across the globe. And this year, the United States is one of the host countries. I've been seeing videos of visitors experiencing America for the first time, and honestly, that's been half the entertainment. People are treating Buc-ee's like a national monument. They're discovering biscuits and gravy like they've uncovered hidden treasure. Ranch dressing is apparently changing lives, and Waffle House is now on bucket lists. But there was something I saw this week that made me stop and think for a moment. While millions of people are traveling here for soccer, many are also coming from countries where openly sharing the gospel isn't as easy as it is here. And for a brief moment, people from nations all over the world are gathering in one place, and believers across the country are seeing it as a unique opportunity to show the love of Jesus and share the hope of the gospel. So yeah, enjoy the soccer, enjoy the funny videos of people discovering American culture, but also take a moment to pray. Pray for the fans, for the volunteers, the churches, and the conversations happening behind the scenes. Because for some people, the most important thing they take home from the World Cup may not be a souvenir or a soccer memory. It could be about hearing about Jesus.
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0: Here are two things I learned today that might interest you. Brown isn't actually brown, and the blue M&M might be in danger. Hey, I'm Lindsay. You're listening to Your Morning Walk. Apparently, M&M's is working to remove artificial dyes, and in the process, the blue and brown candies could temporarily disappear, which led me down a rabbit hole I never expected to visit. First of all, who knew brown M&M's actually need blue coloring to look brown? That's the kind of information that makes you question everything you thought you knew. But now that I'm sitting here thinking about it, in order to get brown, you got to mix primary colors, which are red, yellow, and blue. So maybe I did know that, but it took me a moment to think about it. But the real challenge is that blue is one of the hardest colors to recreate naturally. So while Mars figures it out, the blue and brown M&Ms may be taking a little vacation. And honestly, you know, I think it's great to see more companies being proactive about removing artificial dyes and ingredients from our food. You know, whether that's candy, snacks, or just other products, it's encouraging getting to see these brands responding to what us as consumers have been asking for and just looking for. But the great news is they're hoping to bring all six colors back with natural dyes in the future. So no worries there. But now I need to know, when you open a bag of M&Ms, do you have a favorite color, or have they all tasted exactly the same to you this entire time? Because for me, they all taste the same, but I think they're pretty to look at.
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0: not already following Walk FM on Facebook and Instagram, that's where a lot of the fun continues after our microphones turn off. 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
1: Imagine getting to heaven and meeting someone when you get there who would actually say, the reason I'm here is because you were courageous enough to share about Jesus with me. So thank you so much. I love that thought. And I think what an amazing thing it would be to get there and experience that. I don't know if that's what heaven will be like or not. You know what I mean? Like, I don't know if you're going to have those kind of experiences. But what I do know is if you want to have those kind of experiences, well, today would be a great day to tell somebody about Jesus, because maybe the person you talk to today would be the person that would end up saying that to you.
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1: you may feel like stress, fear, or uncertainty has been chasing you lately. The Psalm 23 says there's something else that's been pursuing you too. Last night I was reading Psalm 23, and one verse in particular grabbed my attention. Surely your goodness and unfailing love will pursue me all the days of my life. I've read that verse several times, but what stood out to me was the word pursue. The Hebrew word David used is most often used to describe an enemy chasing someone down. Think about that. David knew what it felt like to be pursued. He spent years running from enemies, hiding in caves, and just wondering what would happen next. Yet he chose to believe that God's goodness and unfailing love were pursuing him with even greater determination. This verse is such a great reminder that God's love isn't passive. It's intentional. It's relentless. And it's still pursuing you today.
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1: I hope you're praying for revival. 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I want to remind you what revival is, though. I came across this quote from Charles Finney, and he said, "Revival is a renewed conviction of sin and repentance, followed by an intense desire to live in obedience to God." I love that definition of revival, because I think a lot of times when we say we want revival, what we mean is something different. We want like powerful worship services. We want, you know, people with their hands up. We want, you know, people, new people being saved and that kind of thing. And those things all, I think, come along with revival. But at the root of it, revival is coming back to God, coming back and saying, "Lord, help me to live the way you want me to live. Help me to be the changed person that you called me to be." And it starts with that renewed sense of I'm a sinner and God is gracious. And that changes everything.
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1: Tozer says this, that Jesus Christ knows the worst about you. Nevertheless, he's the one who loves you the most. Mm-hmm. How true is it that the one person that knows the most about our mess and our nastiness is the one who pursues us the most? Mm-hmm. And man, as a kid, if I would have known that, I mean, you try to fit in all the boxes and you try to be the perfect whatever and student and athlete and son or daughter or whatever. You're just all this stress and anxiety as a kid to be something you're not, mm-hmm. in pursuit of others' love, when the one person who loves you the most knows the mess and in spite of loves you even more.
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1: You may feel like stress, fear, or uncertainty has been chasing you lately. 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Surely your goodness and unfailing love will pursue me all the days of my life. I've read that verse several times, but what stood out to me was the word pursue. The Hebrew word David used is most often used to describe an enemy chasing someone down. Think about that. David knew what it felt like to be pursued. He spent years running from enemies, hiding in caves, and just wondering what would happen next. Yet he chose to believe that God's goodness and unfailing love were pursuing him with even greater determination. 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

0: When life gives you lemons, you make lemonade. Hey, it's Derek and Kyle. Thanks for listening to Walk FM. I don't know if you know this, but all the stadiums that the FIFA World Cup are being played in can't have the advertising sponsor on it. So, like, the Marshall Health Arena here locally, if the FIFA World Cup was playing there, they would have to take that off of it. They couldn't advertise Marshall Health because they haven't paid FIFA, even though they paid the arena. So there's been a big issue with this.
1: Okay.
0: Levi's Stadium, I believe, is Levi's Arrowhead Stadium in Kansas City. They had to cover the Levi's logo. When they did it, they kind of did it in the shape of the outline of the Levi's logo with just this white banner. Well, Levi's like, game on. And they have now changed their logo on all social media to be that white banner until the soccer tournament's over and no longer playing there. And it's just another example. You know, life sometimes hands us a deck of cards and a hand that we don't want. You just do the best with it. And I think Levi's has.
2: Two dads, two great beards.
0: Eh, one and a half.
2: 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It's Kyle and Derek on Walk FM.

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1: I've never seen a morning the sun forgot to rise, and every single detail, you're faithful every time.

0: Traveling sometimes reminds us what to be grateful for, but in other times, it shows us what we might just be missing out on. Hey, it's Derek and Kyle here.
1: Mm-hmm. I came across this post that was made by a Japanese tourist who's in the United States because of the World Cup, and they had their very first experience in an American-Mexican restaurant. And I love the response. I love the way they wrote this. I'm not trying to, you know, make light of the way they wrote this, but I had to read this for you. It says, USA, a Mexican restaurant. We had not yet ordered anything, and the food was already arriving. Chips, salsa, unrequested, free. I stopped the waiter. We have not earned these. They just come with the table, man. They come with the table, he says. In my land, hospitality is a debt, an obligation weighed carefully, returned in the proper season with interest of feeling. Here, the gift arrives before you've even proven you can pay for dinner. This is not an appetizer. This is a declaration. We trust you. Eat. I ate with the gravity the moment deserved. And then, I must report this calmly, the basket emptied and a new one appeared. Did we refill? The waiter said. It's bottomless. Bottomless. They have wells of salsa. The supply lines of this nation are beyond anything my ancestors imagined. My friend warned me, don't fill up on chips, dude. Too late. I had already accepted three baskets. Honor demanded each one be finished. An unfinished gift is an insult. By the time my actual food arrived, I was a ruined man. I was not hungry. I was not comfortable. I had been defeated by a courtesy. Generosity that arrives before the request cannot be repaid. It can only be survived. But I know the rule now. I have made my peace with the basket. One basket. Do it the most. Who am I deceiving? There is no number of baskets I would refuse. The trust of a nation is in that salsa, and I intend to honor all of it.

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0: Robber.
1: Well, the Croc saga continues.
2: The Croc saga.
1: Did you see me barefoot this summer? Just know I tried.
2: Listen, if you have missed it the last couple of days.
1: Days? Weeks?
2: Couple of, yeah. Derek has been trying to order a pair of Crocs. And they're a special pair, I guess.
1: Yeah.
2: He's been trying to order this pair online. And every time they come in, he's ordering a size 10, but he's getting a size 5. We're past three times now that this has happened.
1: Correct.
2: Including the fact that you actually called Amazon and said, I need your help.
1: Yes.
2: And the lady placed the order for you, and they still sent you a size 5.
1: Yeah. And so, yeah, they were like a different style of Croc. And so I was just like, you know what? Forget it. I'll just go with the OG to get me a black pair. I just need it for summer. They're my loafing shoes. They're my running out to check the pool shoes. They're that I stay in them all summer long.
2: Okay.
1: I don't have a pair. And so my wife was going to Sam's. I thought, perfect. I've seen Crocs at Sam's. I even Googled it. Do Sam's Club sells Crocs? Absolutely. So I just shoot my wife a text as she says, hey, do we need anything else? Yes. They sell Crocs. Size 10. Mm-hmm. Size 10. Size 10.
2: Mm-hmm. I'm waiting for you to tell me she brought you back a size 5.
1: No, that would have been hilarious. When she'd had to return it, so she wasn't going to do all that effort.
2: Yeah, yeah.
1: She said, well, bad news. They've got a size 9 and a size 11. I said, I quit. So if you see me barefoot this summer, just know, Derek tried.

0: We believe in the power of prayer. That's why at walkfm.org we have our post-its for prayer wall. 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
1: Two dads, four kids, at least 63 bad dad jokes. 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

0: Well, it worked on me, and I'm guessing if you've paid attention, you've been curious too. Hey, it's Derek and Kyle. Thanks for listening to Walk FM. But if you've seen any of the World Cup soccer, my oldest son plays. He's 16. His name's Zeke. And so we've been watching it. We've been trying to keep up with it. But I noticed something that it seemed like every player had a variation or shade of pink cleats. And I'm like, why? Why does everybody have on the same color cleats? This is weird. I've been around soccer enough. Usually it's a multicolor feet running everywhere, just all different shades and colors. And so I Googled it to find out. Well, apparently it is a marketing ploy done by the cleat manufacturers, because if you look on the collar wheel, the opposite color of green, which is what they play on, is pink. So it's so their cleats would stand out, the logos would stand out, and you would see their cleats. And I said, it obviously worked. I never would have thought of this. So just in case you've been wondering, or if you just feel left out in a World Cup conversation at work or somewhere else, just say, yeah, you know why they wear pink cleats? So you'll notice them.
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0: Psalm 37, verse 4 says, "Delight yourself in the Lord, and he will give you the desires of your heart." You're listening to Walk FM. It's Kyle and Derek, and I don't take that as a blanket promise. Like, you know, if you love God enough,
1: right,
0: God will do anything that you want. But let me tell you what I do think that means. It means that as we delight ourselves in him, we grow in our love for him, he changes our hearts. He forms our hearts in such a way that what we desire is what he wants. Mm-hmm. And that's why he's able to give us the desires of our heart. He's changing us into the people we should be. And I think a lot of times people miss that. We think about Christianity, we think of religion as there's all these rules that you have to follow. And if you could just, you know, will it, you could stop sinning and all that kind of thing. It's not about willpower. Mm-mm. It's about love. And as you grow in your love for God, he displaces the other things to the point that you no longer want to sin. It's not about making yourself stop. It's about loving him until that's all you want to do is love him.
1: That's right.

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Well, if you're in the hurricane area, we hope you've got this on your calendar. Hey, it's Derek and Kyle. Thanks for listening to Walk FM. And we're going to be doing our popsicles and praise in the park on July 8th at Hurricane Park. We're going to have popsicles come out, bring the kids, the grandkids, the neighbors. We're going to be having some praise music, bring a lawn chair, just sit and relax and enjoy some fellowship with us on July 8th at 11 a.m. Hurricane City Park.

0: It's Derek and Kyle, or Kyle and Derek.
1: Yeah, we haven't really decided. It doesn't matter that much.
0: Either way, it's an afternoon filled with hope, encouragement, and lots of great music on Walk FM.

0: You know, VBS season is here and kids are making all kinds of great crafts, but you never know when they're going to make the perfect one. And I mean, sometimes it is the perfect one. Not necessarily that like the execution of it
1: correct
0: looks perfect, but it's exactly what they need or exactly what you need in the moment. My son Eli is 8 years old, went to a VBS recently, and they made a craft one night, and it was just beautiful. They took a little tea light,
1: yeah,
0: and they had taken this picture. They had colored it and glued stuff on it, so it looked like a sunset scene with a cross.
1: Love that.
0: And they wrapped that around and glued it to the tea light, and then on top, they put a Bible verse. The Bible verse he brought with his was from Psalm 23. It says, "Though I walk through the valley of the shadow of death, I will fear no evil. Mm-hmm. For you are with me, and your rod and your staff, they comfort me." Perfect little craft, mm-hmm. perfect little verse, and a great reminder that whatever you might be going through, God is with you. And because he's with you, you don't have to be afraid.
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3: you may feel like stress, fear, or uncertainty has been chasing you lately. But Psalm 23 says there's something else that's been pursuing you too. Last night I was reading Psalm 23, and one verse in particular grabbed my attention. "Surely your goodness and unfailing love will pursue me all the days of my life." I've read that verse several times, but what stood out to me was the word pursue. The Hebrew word David used is most often used to describe an enemy chasing someone down. Think about that. David knew what it felt like to be pursued. He spent years running from enemies, hiding in caves, and just wondering what would happen next. Yet he chose to believe that God's goodness and unfailing love were pursuing him with even greater determination. This verse is such a great reminder that God's love isn't passive. It's intentional. It's relentless. And it's still pursuing you today.
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0: Do you recognize the name Elizabeth Elliott? Hey, it's Derek and Kyle. Thanks for listening to Walk FM. It took me a second. I actually had to ask Kyle. I knew I recognized it, didn't know where. Her husband was a missionary in Africa who lost his life. She came home, ended up going back to the same people and ministering to them. She said, most people are not waiting on God. They're waiting on their life to change. If this gets better, then I'll have peace. If that works out, then I'll be okay. So they keep chasing new circumstances, thinking the next one will finally fix what's inside. But it never does, because peace was never found in a better situation. The secret isn't a new circumstance. The secret is Christ in me, not me in a different set of circumstances.
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0: fishing yet?
1: Sometimes I think we can get a little out of control. Hey, it's Derek and Kyle here. Thanks for listening to Walk FM. And as I see you sipping on a dirty Dr. Pepper over there, it made me think about, I think we're a little out of control with some of the products we are selling.
2: Maybe.
1: So I did a little research. Did you know there are Dr. Pepper Dippin' Dots, Dr. Pepper Peeps, Dr. Pepper Cotton Candy, Dr. Pepper Snack Cups. Oh, by the way, Dr. Pepper Tic Tacs that I did see at our local store.
2: Really?
1: Dr. Pepper Smoked Sausages, Dr. Pepper Ice Cream, Dr. Pepper Baked Beans, Dr. Pepper Beef Sticks, and Dr. Pepper Barbecue Sauce.
2: I have had the baked beans. They're okay. But there's no need to put Dr. Pepper in baked beans. I'm just saying.
1: I think we're a little out of control.
2: A lot of those things, I would not have even known that they were real things. I see pictures of stuff like that on the internet, and I'm like, it's just AI. It's just, you know, whatever. I didn't realize most of that was real. But I do like my dirty Dr. Pepper.
1: Which if you don't know, that's the big fad right now is dirty sodas.
2: It's just basically Dr. Pepper with cream in it.
1: It's like coffee cream.
2: Yeah, like a vanilla cream. But it's good. But the only thing was, like, we ordered it.
1: Yeah.
2: And they served it with probably as much cream as Dr. Pepper, which was too much cream.
1: I think any cream might be too much cream.
2: I just cannot, had to dilute it down with more Dr. Pepper, so.
1: I cannot bring myself to try it.
2: See, but maybe that's a good thing, because that way you'll never know how good it is, and you won't be addicted to it.
1: Very true.

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0: When life gives you lemons, you make lemonade. Hey, it's Derek and Kyle. Thanks for listening to Walk FM. I don't know if you know this, but all the stadiums that the FIFA World Cup are being played in can't have the advertising sponsor on it. So, like, the Marshall Health Arena here locally, if the FIFA World Cup was playing there, they would have to take that off of it. They couldn't advertise Marshall Health because they haven't paid FIFA, even though they paid the arena. So there's been a big issue with this.
1: Okay.
0: Levi's Stadium, I believe, is Levi's Arrowhead Stadium in Kansas City. They had to cover the Levi's logo. When they did it, they kind of did it in the shape of the outline of the Levi's logo with just this white banner. Well, Levi's like, game on. And they have now changed their logo on all social media to be that white banner until the soccer tournament's over and no longer playing there. And it's just another example. You know, life sometimes hands us a deck of cards and a hand that we don't want. You just do the best with it. And I think Levi's has.

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0: Traveling sometimes reminds us what to be grateful for, but in other times, it shows us what we might just be missing out on. Hey, it's Derek and Kyle here.
1: Mm-hmm. I came across this post that was made by a Japanese tourist who's in the United States because of the World Cup, and they had their very first experience in an American-Mexican restaurant. And I love the response. I love the way they wrote this. I'm not trying to, you know, make light of the way they wrote this, but I had to read this for you. It says, USA, a Mexican restaurant. We had not yet ordered anything, and the food was already arriving. Chips, salsa, unrequested, free. I stopped the waiter. We have not earned these. They just come with the table, man. They come with the table, he says. In my land, hospitality is a debt, an obligation weighed carefully, returned in the proper season with interest of feeling. Here, the gift arrives before you've even proven you can pay for dinner. This is not an appetizer. This is a declaration. We trust you. Eat. I ate with the gravity the moment deserved. And then, I must report this calmly, the basket emptied and a new one appeared. Did we refill? The waiter said. It's bottomless. Bottomless! They have wells of salsa. The supply lines of this nation are beyond anything my ancestors imagined. My friend warned me, don't fill up on chips, dude. Too late. I had already accepted three baskets. Honor demanded each one be finished. An unfinished gift is an insult. By the time my actual food arrived, I was a ruined man. I was not hungry. I was not comfortable. I had been defeated by a courtesy. Generosity that arrives before the request cannot be repaid. It can only be survived. But I know the rule now. I have made my peace with the basket. One basket. Two at the most. Who am I deceiving? There is no number of baskets I would refuse. The trust of a nation is in that salsa, and I intend to honor all of it.
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1: The Croc saga.
0: You see me barefoot this summer? Just know I tried.
1: Listen, if you have missed it the last couple of days.
0: Days? Weeks?
1: Derek has been trying to order a pair of Crocs. And they're a special pair, I guess.
0: Yeah.
1: He's been trying to order this pair online. And every time they come in, he's ordering a size 10, but he's getting a size 5. We're past three times now that this has happened.
0: Correct.
1: Including the fact that you actually called Amazon and said, I need your help.
0: Yes.
1: And the lady placed the order for you, and they still sent you a size 5.
0: Yeah. And so, yeah, they were like a different style of Croc. And so I was just like, you know what? Forget it. I'll just go with the OG to get me a black pair. I just need it for summer. They're my loafing shoes. They're my running out to check the pool shoes. I stay in them all summer long.
1: Okay.
0: I don't have a pair. And so my wife was going to Sam's. I thought, perfect. I've seen Crocs at Sam's. I even Googled it. Do Sam's Club sells Crocs? Absolutely. So I just shoot my wife a text as she says, hey, we need anything else? Yes. They sell Crocs. Size 10. Mm-hmm. Size 10. Size 10.
1: Mm-hmm. I'm waiting for you to tell me she brought you back a size 5.
0: No, that would have been hilarious. When she'd had to return it, so she wasn't going to do all that effort.
1: Yeah, yeah.
0: She said, well, bad news. They've got a size 9 and a size 11. I said, I quit. So if you see me barefoot this summer, just know Derek tried.
2: It's Kyle and Derek. Hmm? Or Derek and Kyle. 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

We believe in the power of prayer. That's why at walkfm.org we have our post-its for prayer wall. And I want to encourage you to go, if you have a prayer request, go put your prayer request there so we can be praying for you. But I also want to encourage you to go and pray for other people. There's a place on there next to each prayer request where you can click, I prayed for this, and it sends a message of encouragement to the person that submitted the request. It's a great way as a community for us to support each other as we're lifting each other up to the one who can do something about any situation.

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Well, it worked on me, and I'm guessing if you've paid attention, you've been curious too. Hey, it's Derek and Kyle. Thanks for listening to Walk FM. But if you've seen any of the World Cup soccer, my oldest son plays. He's 16. His name's Zeke. And so we've been watching it. We've been trying to keep up with it. But I noticed something that it seemed like every player had a variation or shade of pink cleats. And I'm like, why? Why does everybody have on the same color cleats? This is weird. I've been around soccer enough. Usually it's a multicolor feet running everywhere, just all different shades and colors. And so I Googled it to find out. Well, apparently it is a marketing ploy done by the cleat manufacturers, because if you look on the color wheel, the opposite color of green, which is what they play on, is pink. So it's so their cleats would stand out, the logos would stand out, and you would see their cleats. And I said, it obviously worked. I never would have thought of this. So just in case you've been wondering, or if you just feel left out in a World Cup conversation at work or somewhere else, just say, yeah, you know why they wear pink cleats? So you'll notice them.

Two dads, four kids, at least 63 bad dad jokes. And yes, they'll share them all. Sorry about that. It's Kyle and Derek on Walk FM.

0: Psalm 37, verse 4 says, "Delight yourself in the Lord, and he will give you the desires of your heart." You're listening to Walk FM. It's Kyle and Derek, and I don't take that as a blanket promise. Like, you know, if you love God enough,
1: right,
0: God will do anything that you want. But let me tell you what I do think that means. It means that as we delight ourselves in him, we grow in our love for him, he changes our hearts. He forms our hearts in such a way that what we desire is what he wants. Mm-hmm. And that's why he's able to give us the desires of our heart. He's changing us into the people we should be. And I think a lot of times people miss that. We think about Christianity, we think of religion as there's all these rules that you have to follow. And if you could just, you know, will it, you could stop sinning and all that kind of thing. It's not about willpower. Mm-mm. It's about love. And as you grow in your love for God, he displaces the other things to the point that you no longer want to sin. It's not about making yourself stop. It's about loving him until that's all you want to do is love him.
1: That's right.
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3: you may feel like stress, fear, or uncertainty has been chasing you lately. But Psalm 23 says there's something else that's been pursuing you too. Last night I was reading Psalm 23 and one verse in particular grabbed my attention. "Surely your goodness and unfailing love will pursue me all the days of my life." I've read that verse several times, but what stood out to me was the word pursue. The Hebrew word David used is most often used to describe an enemy chasing someone down. Think about that. David knew what it felt like to be pursued. He spent years running from enemies, hiding in caves, and just wondering what would happen next. Yet he chose to believe that God's goodness and unfailing love were pursuing him with even greater determination. This verse is such a great reminder that God's love isn't passive. It's intentional. It's relentless. And it's still pursuing you today.
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0: Well, if you're in the hurricane area, we hope you've got this on your calendar. Hey, it's Derek and Kyle. Thanks for listening to Walk FM. And we're going to be doing our popsicles and praise in the park on July 8th at Hurricane Park. We're going to have popsicles come out, bring the kids, the grandkids, the neighbors. We're going to be having some praise music, bring a lawn chair, just sit and relax and enjoy some fellowship with us on July 8th at 11 a.m. Hurricane City Park.
1: It's Derek and Kyle, or Kyle and Derek.
2: Yeah, we haven't really decided. It doesn't matter that much.
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0: You know, VBS season is here, and kids are making all kinds of great crafts. But you never know when they're going to make the perfect one. And I mean, sometimes it is the perfect one. Not necessarily that, like, the execution of it
1: correct
0: looks perfect, but it's exactly what they need or exactly what you need in the moment. My son Eli is 8 years old, went to a VBS recently, and they made a craft one night, and it was just beautiful. They took a little tea light,
1: yeah,
0: and they had taken this picture. They had colored it and glued stuff on it, so it looked like a sunset scene with a cross.
1: Love that.
0: And they wrapped that around and glued it to the tea light. And then on top, they put a Bible verse. The Bible verse he brought with his was from Psalm 23. It says, "Though I walk through the valley of the shadow of death, I will fear no evil, mm-hmm. for you are with me, and your rod and your staff, they comfort me." Perfect little craft, mm-hmm. perfect little verse, and a great reminder that whatever you might be going through, God is with you. And because he's with you, you don't have to be afraid.

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0: Do you recognize the name Elizabeth Elliott? Hey, it's Derek and Kyle. Thanks for listening to Walk FM. It took me a second. I actually had to ask Kyle. I knew I recognized it, didn't know where. Her husband was a missionary in Africa who lost his life. She came home, ended up going back to the same people and ministering to them. She said, most people are not waiting on God. They are waiting on their life to change. If this gets better, then I'll have peace. If that works out, then I'll be okay. So they keep chasing new circumstances, thinking the next one will finally fix what's inside. But it never does, because peace was never found in a better situation. The secret isn't a new circumstance. The secret is Christ in me, not me in a different set of circumstances.
1: Amen.

It's not Kyle, then Derek. It's Derek and Kyle on Walk FM. Let's face it, your afternoon just got a whole lot cooler.

0: sometimes I think we can get a little out of control. Hey, it's Derek and Kyle here. Thanks for listening to Walk FM. And as I see you sipping on a dirty Dr. Pepper over there, it made me think about, I think we're a little out of control with some of the products we are selling.
1: Maybe.
0: So I did a little research. Did you know there are Dr. Pepper Dippin' Dots, Dr. Pepper Peeps, Dr. Pepper Cotton Candy, Dr. Pepper Snack Cups. Oh, by the way, Dr. Pepper Tic Tacs that I did see at our local store.
1: Really?
0: Dr. Pepper Smoked Sausages, Dr. Pepper Ice Cream, Dr. Pepper Baked Beans, Dr. Pepper Beef Sticks, and Dr. Pepper Barbecue Sauce.
1: I have had the baked beans. They're okay. But there's no need to put Dr. Pepper in baked beans. I'm just saying.
0: I think we're a little out of control.
1: A lot of those things, I would not have even known that they were real things. I see pictures of stuff like that on the internet, and I'm like, it's just AI. It's just, you know, whatever. I didn't realize most of that was real. But I do like my dirty Dr. Pepper.
0: Which if you don't know, that's the big fad right now is dirty sodas.
1: It's basically Dr. Pepper with cream in it.
0: It's like coffee cream.
1: Like a vanilla cream. But it's good. But the only thing was, like, we ordered it.
0: Yeah.
1: And they served it with probably as much cream as Dr. Pepper, which was too much cream.
0: I think any cream might be too much cream.
1: I just had to dilute it down with more Dr. Pepper. So
0: I cannot bring myself to try it.
1: See, but maybe that's a good thing because that way you'll never know how good it is and you won't be addicted to it.
0: Very true.
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2: 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I don't know if that's what heaven will be like or not. 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
3: you may feel like stress, fear, or uncertainty has been chasing you lately. But Psalm 23 says there's something else that's been pursuing you too. Last night I was reading Psalm 23, and one verse in particular grabbed my attention. Surely your goodness and unfailing love will pursue me all the days of my life. I've read that verse several times, but what stood out to me was the word pursue. The Hebrew word David used is most often used to describe an enemy chasing someone down. Think about that. David knew what it felt like to be pursued. He spent years running from enemies, hiding in caves, and just wondering what would happen next. Yet he chose to believe that God's goodness and unfailing love were pursuing him with even greater determination. This verse is such a great reminder that God's love isn't passive. It's intentional. It's relentless. And it's still pursuing you today.
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1: I hope you're praying for revival. We want to see revival all throughout the tri-state. I want to remind you what revival is, though. I came across this quote from Charles Finney, and he said, revival is a renewed conviction of sin and repentance, followed by an intense desire to live in obedience to God. I love that definition of revival, because I think a lot of times when we say we want revival, what we mean is something different. We want like powerful worship services. We want, you know, people with their hands up. We want, you know, people, new people being saved and that kind of thing. And those things all, I think, come along with revival. But at the root of it, revival is coming back to God, coming back and saying, Lord, help me to live the way you want me to live. Help me to be the changed person that you called me to be. And it starts with that renewed sense of I'm a sinner and God is gracious. And that changes everything.
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